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0: Venezuela is huge. And it happened, and then people stopped talking about it. But there are so many people missing. It's crazy. It is. Talk a bit about that. Obviously, more on Trump and his finances, which is should be a bigger story. But, you know, it's not sexy, I guess. I have no idea. Talk a bit about that. And, of course, last night's World Cup game. We are on our way to the round of 16 Monday. Get ready, Seattle. The U.S. team is coming back. Talk a bit about that as well. If you're missing the show, grab the podcast. Hour number two is straight ahead. Chad Benson Show.
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2: NBC News Radio, I'm Rob Martier. Taylor Swift and Travis Kelce's reported rehearsal dinner is believed to be underway at New York's Madison Square Garden tonight. There are barricades in place and street closures surround the area. Reports say arriving guests include Selena Gomez, Gigi Hadid, and Bradley Cooper, arriving in a line of SUVs that were driven into a tent where a curtain was drawn. Tomorrow evening, July 3rd, marks the official wedding date, with a slated 1,000 guests expected to attend the event. A heat wave is bearing down on millions across the country ahead of the 4th of July weekend. Temperatures are expected to intensify across the Northeast today, with major cities like New York, Philadelphia, Washington, D.C., all seeing heat levels above average. New England could also see temperatures near the triple digits as far north as Maine. Much of the same is expected tomorrow. Macy's is putting the final touches on their 4th of July fireworks show, celebrating 250 years of America. Head of pyrotechnics Gary Souza is looking forward to dazzling crowds, as this year also marks the 50th anniversary of the annual fireworks display.
3: The passion that comes out with how the fireworks blend with the music, and then when you add the iconic Brooklyn Bridge, and it just sort of unfolds in front of you, and just a wow.
2: Executive producer Will Koss says there is a lot to celebrate.
4: 250th anniversary, 50th Macy's 4th of July fireworks. The show has been a year in planning.
2: The show starts at 8 p.m. on Saturday night over the Hudson and East River. A total of 85,000 shells will be launched in addition to a new laser light show from the Brooklyn Bridge. The World Cup's round of 32 is back underway today. Earlier, Spain beat Austria 3-0 in Inglewood, California, to move on to the round of 16. Later in Toronto, Portugal defeated Croatia 2-1. Tonight, Algeria and Switzerland play in Vancouver. Rob Martier, NBC News Radio.
1: Here's your updated WIBW forecast from the Certified Transmission Weather Center.
5: 76 tonight, under partly cloudy skies, south winds, 8 to 15 miles an hour. Partly cloudy tomorrow, 95. Mainly clear tomorrow night, slight chance of thunderstorms, lows dip down to about 76. 95, Saturday with a slight chance for storms, 91. Sunday, storms continue. I'm staff meteorologist Ray Miller. Currently 84.
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0: on Belgium on Monday, but losing Flo is a big deal, and they'll appeal the red card. And again, how this is a red card, I think there's a lot of questions of how they came about it. Didn't call anything on the field outside of a normal foul. And, you know, they slow everything. So VAR made the call, which is video assistant referee or virtual assistant referee, depending on how you want to, you know, throw it out there. And said, come over to the VAR, come over to the screen and take a look. Because when they collide, his leg, his foot with his cleat scrapes down the back of his, you know, calf, and then hits to the point where, you know, the foot and the ankle, and it twists. And there's no doubt that that happened. And it's that in and itself is dangerous. But he was never looking at the man. He was looking at the ball. So
1: we'll see what the final decision is. Potential game-changing moment.
2: After review, the number 20 United States committee serious foul.
1: That's going to be a red card.
2: The final decision is red card.
3: Wow.
1: All right, he's bewildered and shocked.
3: Is it the right call? Is
1: I don't think it's the right call. I don't think, and this is me trying being unbiased here.
0: I appreciate that, Stu. I don't think it was the right call either. It is what it is. They can appeal it. Will they get it overturned? The chances of that happening, probably not going to happen. And so that means you got to play with a new guy up front, and they've been using a guy named Ricardo Pepi. He's had a great year in Europe, but I would pivot and go with a guy named Haji Wright. I think he's bigger, he's stronger, and more athletic, and he had a great year as well. And you've tried Ricardo Pepi a couple times. I don't think it's come off. So, you know, let's do something. We're here to win this damn thing. So let's do it. You know, each game is all you can do. You can't win the whole World Cup in one game. You can win that part of it, but you can lose the World Cup in that game because you get eliminated. So Monday's going to be interesting, no doubt. And Belgium got lucky through. I said yesterday, I called it, I said Belgium's going to lose. They should have. They were down 2-0 in the 85th minute. They only played 90. And Senegal fell apart, gave up two goals, went to extra time, looked like it was going to go to PKs, and another controversial call for a penalty, essentially the last kick of the game. But Senegal, you should have put that thing away a long time ago. They had surrendered. They had surrendered, the Belgians. And, of course, yesterday you had England go down early and Harry Kane to the rescue. So that's going to be interesting on Sunday. You've got to go. So you're England. You have 3 days to prepare. You're going to be at altitude at the Azteca. Smog and an oppressive fan base and probably heat. Have fun in Mexico, England. Have fun in Mexico. 323-538-2423. At Chad Benson Show is your ex. It is your instant everything else. A lot of you chiming in. Go, Chad, was that a red card? Was it not? It is whatever the ref says it is at that moment in time. And the fact that the U.S. gutted through that, got the win, Bosnia made it difficult. They never looked like they were going to score. But once you go down to 10 men, you know, there's an old saying in England, 10 men, 11 boys. Meaning your 10 guys are more men than theirs. But they never looked like they were going to score. But there was no doubt that you didn't need to make it harder on yourselves. And you got to win these games, these kind of things, if you think you're going to go places. So Belgium will be interesting on Monday. And we'll break it down a little bit further as we get towards the game. We're off tomorrow. Reminder to everybody because of the 4th. Speaking of the 4th, should we find out how much money we spend on stuff for the 4th? Because I'm always fascinated like stuff like this. I'm like, well, how much do we really spend on the 4th? So this year, obviously, a little different. It's the 250th. And we were talking last hour. What do you guys do? You think it's a birthday? Or is it anniversary? It's the birth of our nation. Is it 250th? I don't know. But when it comes to celebrating and partying, about 90% of Americans plan to celebrate in some way, shape, or form Independence Day. Okay? Hot dogs. Are you ready for this? 150 million hot dogs eaten on July 4th alone. Enough to stretch from D.C. to L.A. more than five times. Peak hot dog season runs from Memorial Day to Labor Day with about 7 billion eaten. So we like our dogs. Fireworks. About 3 billion was spent last year. Expect far more than that this year. But when it comes to injuries, I'm always curious about the injuries. Because as you know, people like to blow themselves up, which isn't good. But we should be aware of such things because there may be people listening now whose life is going to change this weekend because they're going to do something stupid. So, last year, 13,000 injuries, 15 deaths that were attributed solely to the blowing of things up. If, you know, we're not talking about drunk driving and things like that. It's horrible. We're just talking about the incidents that come from the celebration of the 4th of July. Sparklers alone caused 1,300 ER-treated injuries. So, about 73 million Americans, we talked about last hour, are going to travel. So get ready for food, frivolity, and fireworks that is going to be happening this week. And I hope you guys are going to, again, we're off tomorrow. We're back here on Monday. And, you know, to celebrate and enjoy ourselves. That's what you do in a situation like this. And I'm going to celebrate lots of soccer. We got games on today. I'm going to be watching all of those games. Right? You got Spain and Austria, Portugal, Croatia. It's going to be big, enjoyable. And then late tonight, we were sitting there talking about how late is it going to be for me? Because the way that I'm been working my times is I sleep in between the games. So I could stay up late and watch. And last night we were just, Jack and I were pumped with adrenaline, so it was tough to go to bed. So, but I'll be watching all the games this weekend and eating snacks. Speaking of games, the whole Trump thing with the finances. Look, I hammered Biden and the family. Because of the fact that, yeah, Biden, Hunter, in particular, used access in the name to curry favor. Okay? To curry favor with people. And to say that Trump isn't taking full advantage of every opportunity to make money is a lie. There's just no way. There's no two ways about it. You're giving your kids billion-dollar contracts for a mining company that they're going to do mining in Kazakhstan? I mean, come on. And the crypto thing. You know, the crypto thing is interesting. What isn't talked, you know, everybody talks about how much money Trump has made on crypto. The amount of money that people lost investing in his meme coins and all of this stuff is fortunes. I mean, fortunes of money. Just ridiculous amounts of money that his supporters got behind that him and his family profited on. And the excuses, you know, what I get is, well, at least they're telling us what they're doing. And I'm like, so you're totally fine with it. You're that brainwashed that you're cool with the fact that they're profiting off this. Even heard Jim Kennedy last hour said he's hawking watches. Yeah, but he did that before. It still doesn't matter that he did it before. It is a bad look. He's turning the White House into QVC. And, you know, like the airplane, right? He gets the airplane from the Qataris. They refit the airplane, do it. It's the new Air Force One, darker blue, red. Looks really sharp. There's no doubt about it. So now what? Well, you got no congressional approval on it, which, again, you don't care about because Congress is just a waste anyways. And as far as you're concerned, you're above that. And secondly, and this is most importantly, you're taking it with you. But it's going to be for the library. What library? What's that going to look like? When's that coming? I mean, all questions that are fair to ask. And if anybody's pushing back because of, push back not because of Hunter Biden and the Bidens. Push back because you have let me tell you what's really going on. And you're not going to get a lot of that. A lot of it is whataboutism. What about Hunter? What about this? I don't care about Hunter. He's not in the White House. Joe Biden's not in the White House. Trump and his kids are. And not just his kids, not just Trump. Look at all of the other people that are absolutely making a killing around him, including over 300 trades that day before a tariff announcement. Just, it's hard to not see. And how dare you ask a question against our Lord and Savior? Hey, speaking of investing, while most investors are what? Focused on AI, crypto, tech. Real stories happening where? Somewhere else. Energy. Could that be it? 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
3: 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Oh, what a goal! One of the greats.
4: Scherrer right across to Marco Tardelli.
5: We haven't been able to control the play in midfield the way that Maradona has been able to do. And he's hoping England again.
6: Dolo Montiel can win the World Cup for Argentina with this kick. Yes!
7: Hell of a game yesterday, no doubt about that. United States wins a hard-fought game. It's what happened between the goals. And I'm not talking about the keeper between the first goal and the second goal. That is everybody talking because our star player, Flo Balogun, got a red card. What?
8: This is not the final decision. A potential game-changing moment.
9: After review, the number 20 United States committee serious foul.
8: Yeah, it's going to be a red card.
9: The final decision is red card.
8: Wow. I mean, he's bewildered and shocked.
10: Is it the right call? Is
8: I don't think it's the right call. I don't think, and this is me trying being unbiased here.
7: Well, whatever it was, it really changed the tide of the game. U.S. were up 1-0. It wasn't like the game was put away by any means, but they had no answer. It was one of those things where, you know, we talked about yesterday. They parked the bus. They did that kind of stuff. They had no answer. Didn't look like it was going anywhere. Changed the tempo of the game for sure, but the U.S. came back, scored a goal, make it 2-0, held on to win. Now, Monday, Seattle. Here comes U.S. It's going to be awesome. It is. We play Belgium, who haven't been dazzling. I'll be honest with you. They haven't been. By all accounts, they were done yesterday.

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0: Can you believe 1984 was when Lee Greenwood released God Bless the USA? But how poignant it still is 42 years later after that song came out, and how many times you've heard it on television, sporting events, listening to country music more than likely so many ways, but still very poignant song that has not lost its strength 42 years later by Lee Greenwood. All right, this has been Ag Issues here on 580 WIBW. Stay with us when we come back. We'll get an update on the news headlines, and we'll check the weather forecast that comes up next.
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5: Hi, I'm Dylan Domain, and here are today's headlines from 12 News. A new law that took effect this week impacts Kansas license plates. Under that law, you could be pulled over if your license plate number, state name, or registration is covered. Violations could result in a $100 fine or even 30 days to 6 months in jail. Government buildings across the state are closed ahead of the 4th of July holiday. Mail will still be delivered, and most

Hi, I'm Dylan Domingue. Here are today's headlines from 12 News. The Kansas Department of Insurance says its new real-time insurance verification system is now live. It helps law enforcement identify uninsured motorists during traffic stops. If you are insured,

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2: Does McClintock take psychedelics? Because this seemed imagined somewhere else, man.
0: He hears things we can't hear.
3: 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Says, okay,
2: I guess.
3: 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Listens for 3 hours and says, these all work together.
2: It's like some sort of trip that you take that sometimes you're like, I'm not sure if that was good or bad, but it was certainly interesting. I'll tell you that.
0: Standing.
2: And it did work.
0: Yeah, it worked.
2: Oh,
0: yeah.
2: It fits together.
0: Yep.
2: 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Yeah, socialists have taken over the Democratic Party.
0: Oh, yeah.
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3: All right, number five, French public health officials showing more than 1,000 excess deaths since the heat wave started hitting last week because they don't want air conditioning. It's mind-boggling to me.
2: David, on

0: USSR came into the world grain market and they found exactly what they needed in the US. They bought huge volumes of wheat and corn. But the thing is that they were buying from different individual companies. And at that time, we didn't have any way. Those things were not reported or tracked. So they're scooping up all of this grain before anyone realized what was happening. By the time exporters added it all up, the USSR had booked a quarter of the US wheat crop and the market was completely unaware. At the kicker is, though, at the same time, U.S. export subsidies were still in place. So Washington was helping exporters bridge the gap between domestic prices and world prices, and the Soviets were sending the market higher. So as a result, we have the export sales reporting program.
1: Right. Well, we are going to also look at some of the other milestones in the 80s, including some of those of us that remember our parents that went through the farm crisis in the 1980s. We're going to talk about that and all the way up to what we're seeing for policy here in the United States today. That's coming up on AgriTalk.
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